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1: Here's your WLRV weather forecast for Southwest Virginia. I'm Chris Keith. For the rest of the morning, mostly clear skies, the low by dawn around 37. As we head into Sunday, we'll have sunny skies and a high near 63. Sunday night, slight chance of showers, mostly clear skies and a low around 43. For Monday, a chance of showers, chance of thunderstorms in the afternoon, mostly sunny skies and a high near 72. Southwest winds as high as 20 miles per hour. 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
1: Here's your WLRV weather forecast for Southwest Virginia. I'm Chris Keith. For the rest of the morning, mostly clear skies, the low by dawn around 37. As we head into Sunday, we'll have sunny skies and a high near 63. Sunday night, slight chance of showers, mostly clear skies and a low around 43. For Monday, a chance of showers, chance of thunderstorms in the afternoon, mostly sunny skies and a high near 72. Southwest winds as high as 20 miles per hour. 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
1: Here's your WLRV weather forecast for Southwest Virginia. I'm Chris Keith. For the rest of the morning, mostly clear skies, the low by dawn around 37. As we head into Sunday, we'll have sunny skies and a high near 63. Sunday night, slight chance of showers, mostly clear skies and a low around 43. For Monday, a chance of showers, chance of thunderstorms in the afternoon, mostly sunny skies and a high near 72. Southwest winds as high as 20 miles per hour. Thanks for listening to your weather source for Southwest Virginia, WLRV.

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1: Happy Mother's Day to all you moms. Here's your WLRV weather forecast for Southwest Virginia. I'm Jim Tice. For today, mostly sunny, high 77. Tonight, a 30% chance of showers after 4 a.m., increasing cloud, low 52. On Monday, showers are likely mainly before 11 a.m., cloudy, then gradually becoming mostly sunny with a high of 64. Monday night, mostly clear, low 40. Sunny day on Tuesday, high 70. On Tuesday night, mostly clear, low 49. Wednesday, look for a chance of showers, and showers are likely, possibly a thunderstorm after 2 p.m., mostly sunny with a high near 70. Wednesday night, showers likely, possibly a thunderstorm before 8 p.m., then a slight chance of showers between 8 p.m. and 2 a.m., partly cloudy, low 47. And Thursday, a sunny day with a high of 65. 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
1: Happy Mother's Day to all you moms. Here's your WLRV weather forecast for Southwest Virginia. I'm Jim Tice. For today, mostly sunny, high 77. Tonight, a 30% chance of showers after 4 a.m., increasing cloud, low 52. On Monday, showers are likely mainly before 11 a.m., cloudy, then gradually becoming mostly sunny with a high of 64. Monday night, mostly clear, low 40. Sunny day on Tuesday, high 70. On Tuesday night, mostly clear, low 49. Wednesday, look for a chance of showers, and showers are likely, possibly a thunderstorm after 2 p.m., mostly sunny with a high near 70. Wednesday night, showers likely, possibly a thunderstorm before 8 p.m., then a slight chance of showers between 8 p.m. and 2 a.m., partly cloudy, low 47. And Thursday, a sunny day with a high of 65. 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
1: Happy Mother's Day to all you moms. Here's your WLRV weather forecast for Southwest Virginia. I'm Jim Tice. For today, mostly sunny, high 77. Tonight, a 30% chance of showers after 4 a.m., increasing cloud, low 52. On Monday, showers are likely mainly before 11 a.m., cloudy, then gradually becoming mostly sunny with a high of 64. Monday night, mostly clear, low 40. Sunny day on Tuesday, high 70. On Tuesday night, mostly clear, low 49. Wednesday, look for a chance of showers, and showers are likely, possibly a thunderstorm after 2 p.m., mostly sunny with a high near 70. Wednesday night, showers likely, possibly a thunderstorm before 8 p.m., then a slight chance of showers between 8 p.m. and 2 a.m., partly cloudy, low 47, and Thursday, a sunny day with a high of 65. 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
1: Happy Mother's Day to all you moms. Here's your WLRV weather forecast for Southwest Virginia. I'm Jim Tice. For today, mostly sunny, high 77. Tonight, a 30% chance of showers after 4 a.m., increasing cloud, low 52. On Monday, showers are likely mainly before 11 a.m., cloudy, then gradually becoming mostly sunny with a high of 64. Monday night, mostly clear, low 40. Sunny day on Tuesday, high 70. On Tuesday night, mostly clear, low 49. Wednesday, look for a chance of showers, and showers are likely, possibly a thunderstorm after 2 p.m., mostly sunny with a high near 70. Wednesday night, showers likely, possibly a thunderstorm before 8 p.m., then a slight chance of showers between 8 p.m. and 2 a.m., partly cloudy, low 47. And Thursday, a sunny day with a high of 65. 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
1: Happy Mother's Day to all you moms. Here's your WLRV weather forecast for Southwest Virginia. I'm Jim Tice. For today, mostly sunny, high 77. Tonight, a 30% chance of showers after 4 a.m., increasing cloud, low 52. On Monday, showers are likely mainly before 11 a.m., cloudy, then gradually becoming mostly sunny with a high of 64. Monday night, mostly clear, low 40. Sunny day on Tuesday, high 70. On Tuesday night, mostly clear, low 49. Wednesday, look for a chance of showers, and showers are likely, possibly a thunderstorm after 2 p.m., mostly sunny with a high near 70. Wednesday night, showers likely, possibly a thunderstorm before 8 p.m., then a slight chance of showers between 8 p.m. and 2 a.m., partly cloudy, low 47, and Thursday, a sunny day with a high of 65. 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
1: Happy Mother's Day to all you moms. Here's your WLRV weather forecast for Southwest Virginia. I'm Jim Tice. For today, mostly sunny, high 77. Tonight, a 30% chance of showers after 4 a.m., increasing clouds, low 52. On Monday, showers are likely mainly before 11 a.m., cloudy, then gradually becoming mostly sunny with a high of 64. Monday night, mostly clear, low 40. Sunny day on Tuesday, high 70. On Tuesday night, mostly clear, low 49. Wednesday, look for a chance of showers, and showers are likely, possibly a thunderstorm after 2 p.m., mostly sunny with a high near 70. Wednesday night, showers likely, possibly a thunderstorm before 8 p.m., then a slight chance of showers between 8 p.m. and 2 a.m., partly cloudy, low 47. And Thursday, a sunny day with a high of 65. 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
1: Happy Mother's Day to all you moms. Here's your WLRV weather forecast for Southwest Virginia. I'm Jim Tice. For today, mostly sunny, high 77. Tonight, a 30% chance of showers after 4 a.m., increasing cloud, low 52. On Monday, showers are likely mainly before 11 a.m., cloudy, then gradually becoming mostly sunny with a high of 64. Monday night, mostly clear, low 40. Sunny day on Tuesday, high 70. On Tuesday night, mostly clear, low 49. Wednesday, look for a chance of showers, and showers are likely, possibly a thunderstorm after 2 p.m., mostly sunny with a high near 70. Wednesday night, showers likely, possibly a thunderstorm before 8 p.m., then a slight chance of showers between 8 p.m. and 2 a.m., partly cloudy, low 47, and Thursday, a sunny day with a high of 65. 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
1: Happy Mother's Day to all you moms. Here's your WLRV weather forecast for Southwest Virginia. I'm Jim Tice. For today, mostly sunny, high 77. Tonight, a 30% chance of showers after 4 a.m., increasing clouds, low 52. On Monday, showers are likely mainly before 11 a.m., cloudy, then gradually becoming mostly sunny with a high of 64. Monday night, mostly clear, low 40. Sunny day on Tuesday, high 70. On Tuesday night, mostly clear, low 49. Wednesday, look for a chance of showers, and showers are likely, possibly a thunderstorm after 2 p.m., mostly sunny with a high near 70. Wednesday night, showers likely, possibly a thunderstorm before 8 p.m., then a slight chance of showers between 8 p.m. and 2 a.m., partly cloudy, low 47, and Thursday, a sunny day with a high of 65. 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
1: Happy Mother's Day to all you moms. Here's your WLRV weather forecast for Southwest Virginia. I'm Jim Tice. For today, mostly sunny, high 77. Tonight, a 30% chance of showers after 4 a.m., increasing cloud, low 52. On Monday, showers are likely mainly before

0: 11 a.m., cloudy, then gradually becoming mostly sunny with a high of 64. Monday night, mostly clear, low 40. Sunny day on Tuesday, high 70. On Tuesday night, mostly clear, low 49. Wednesday, look for a chance of showers, and showers are likely, possibly a thunderstorm after 2 p.m., mostly sunny with a high near 70. Wednesday night, showers likely, possibly a thunderstorm before 8 p.m., then a slight chance of showers between 8 p.m. and 2 a.m., partly cloudy, low 47. And Thursday, a sunny day with a high of 65. 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
1: 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And now, today's proverb. Today's Light for Your Pathway comes from Proverbs chapter 9. Wisdom hath builded her house. She hath hewn out her seven pillars. She hath killed her beasts. She hath mingled her wine. She hath also furnished her table. She hath sent forth her maidens. She crieth upon the highest places of the city. Whoso is simple, let him turn in hither. As for him that wanteth understanding, she saith to him, Come, eat of my bread, and drink of the wine which I have mingled. Forsake the foolish and live, and go in the way of understanding. He that reproveth a scorner getteth to himself shame, and he that rebuketh a wicked man getteth himself a blot. Reprove not a scorner, lest he hate thee. Rebuke a wise man, and he will love thee. Give instruction to a wise man, and he will be yet wiser. Teach a just man, and he will increase in learning. The fear of the Lord is the beginning of wisdom, and the knowledge of the holy is understanding. For by me thy day shall be multiplied, and the years of thy life shall be increased. If thou be wise, thou shalt be wise for thyself, but if thou scornest, thou alone shalt bear it. A foolish woman is clamorous, she is simple and knoweth nothing. For she sitteth at the door of her house, on a seat in the high places of the city, to call to passengers who go right on their ways. Whoso is simple, let him turn in hither. And as for him that wanteth understanding, she saith to him, Stolen waters are sweet, and bread eaten in secret is pleasant. But he knoweth not that the dead are there, and that her guests are in the depths of hell. We trust that the power of God's Word on today's edition of Light for Your Pathway was a blessing. Tune in again to Light for Your Pathway.

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1: Happy Mother's Day to all you moms. Here's your WLRV weather forecast for Southwest Virginia. I'm Jim Tice. For today, mostly sunny, high 77. Tonight, a 30% chance of showers after 4 a.m., increasing clouds, low 52. On Monday, showers are likely mainly before 11 a.m., cloudy, then gradually becoming mostly sunny with a high of 64. Monday night, mostly clear, low 40. Sunny day on Tuesday, high 70. On Tuesday night, mostly clear, low 49. Wednesday, look for a chance of showers, and showers are likely, possibly a thunderstorm after 2 p.m., mostly sunny with a high near 70. Wednesday night, showers likely, possibly a thunderstorm before 8 p.m., then a slight chance of showers between 8 p.m. and 2 a.m., partly cloudy, low 47. And Thursday, a sunny day with a high of 65. 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

We would like to welcome you to the Copper Ridge Baptist Church radio broadcast with Pastor Rick Gibson. 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

All right, if you will, I want you to turn with me in your Bibles to the Gospel of Mark, chapter number 10 this morning. Mark's Gospel, chapter number 10. And I want us to look at verse 17 down through verse 22 this morning. And I want us to look on the subject of the look of love. The look of love. And that's what I want to talk about this morning here from these verses. And if you will, let's all stand in honor of God's word, and let's read verse 17 down through verse 22 of Mark's Gospel, chapter 10. And when he was gone forth into the way, there came one running and kneeled to him and asked him, "Good master, what shall I do that I may inherit eternal life?" And Jesus said unto him, "Why callest thou me good? There is none good but one, that is God. Thou knowest the commandments: do not commit adultery, do not kill, do not steal, do not bear false witness, defraud not, honor thy father and mother." And he answered and said unto him, "Master, all these have I observed from my youth." Then Jesus, beholding him, loved him, and said unto him, "One thing thou lackest: go thy way, sell whatsoever thou hast, and give to the poor, and thou shalt have treasures in heaven, and come, take up thy cross, and follow me." And he was sad at that saying, and went away grieved, for he had great possessions. Father, bless your word now. Help us, Lord, to understand it. Help us to apply it to our hearts. In Jesus' name we pray, amen. You may be seated. Now, as we look this morning on this subject of the look of love, verse 21, Jesus, the Bible says here that then Jesus, beholding him, loved him and said unto him. So here we see Jesus beholding him. He loved him, and then he spoke to him. Now, as we look on this subject of the look of love, I want to look at two thoughts this morning. I want to look at the look of man, and then I want us to look at the look of Christ. And these are the two thoughts. Now, the word beholding here is usually signified as a look of love, a look of concern, or a look of interest. It can mean to fix one's gaze upon or look at intently. We know that in the wilderness, when the children of Israel began to murmur, God sent the fiery serpents upon them, and they cried to Moses to intercede, and God told Moses to take a serpent in brass and put it upon a pole, and whosoever looketh unto it shall be saved. So they were to look to that brass pole. They were to look at that, and they were to gaze upon it intently. And then in John's Gospel, chapter 3, he says, just as Moses lifted up the serpent in the wilderness, so must the Son of Man be lifted up. So today we're to look to the Son of Man. We're to look to Jesus. We're to fix our eyes upon, we're to gaze upon him. John said that in 1 John chapter 1 and verse 1, that which was from the beginning, which we have heard with our ears, which we have seen with our eyes, which we have looked upon, and our hands have handled the word of life. So what's the difference between seeing with the eye and looking upon? Well, the word look upon, or the word beholding here, it means to look intently. It means to study, to fix your eyes on. And John says, we fixed our eyes upon the Lord Jesus Christ. We studied him, and we found out that he is truly the Son of God. He is God himself manifested in the flesh. Not only that, but you remember when Peter said, "Lord, I'll go with you all the way." And Peter said, and Jesus said, "Before the cock crows, thou shalt deny me thrice." This is what he said in Luke 22:64 or 61. And the Lord turned and looked upon Peter. And Peter remembered the words of the Lord, how he had said unto him, "Before the cock crow, thou shalt deny me thrice. So when Peter denied Jesus the third time and the cock crowed, then Jesus was looking at Peter, and Peter turned and saw the Lord gazing upon him, looking at him. So that must have been a terrible feeling for Peter when to know that he had denied his Lord and his Lord was looking at him. So Jesus turned directly and looked at Peter, didn't he?
Also, this word beholding also has a figurative meaning of a look of spiritual sense or consideration. We know in John 1:29, the next day John seeing Jesus coming unto him and said, "Behold the Lamb of God, which taketh away the sins of the world." In John 1:36, he says, "And looking upon Jesus as he walked, he says, Behold the Lamb of God." As he gazed upon the Lord Jesus Christ, he said, "Here comes the Lamb of God. Here comes the one supreme sacrifice who will provide salvation for humanity." So he looked upon him. So scripture here reveals to you and I a young man who, in our day and time, he met the standards of our day. He had all that anyone would ever want. He was wealthy. He was well known. He was influential. He was a ruler. However, Jesus considered that he lacked one thing, and that mattered most of all. See, all the material things that you and I can gather up, that does not matter when it comes to eternal life. Only one thing matters. And Jesus said here, this man had it all, but he was still lacking one thing, wasn't he? See, you know what we do? We look at a man like this. We look at men today, women today, that are rich, prosperous, influential, have great position in society. But see, all we can see is the outward appearance. We cannot see what's in the heart. I cannot look at you this morning and know what's in your heart. You cannot look at me and know what's in my heart, but there is one that can, and that is the Lord Jesus Christ. See, things are not always as they appear. This man appears to be in great shape. He appears to be a good moral individual, but Jesus knew his heart. Jeremiah 17:9 says, "The heart is deceitful above all things and desperately wicked. Who can know it?" Only the Lord can look into the heart of an individual. So here in verse 21, then Jesus, beholding him, loved him. He looked into his heart. Jesus loved him. And Jesus knew that there was something lacking in his life. Now, we can look at our own self, or Jesus is looking in on you and I today. He's looking in on me. He's looking in on you. He knows our heart. And does he see something lacking in your heart? Does he see something lacking in your life today? Well, let's look at a couple thoughts here. First of all, the look of man. In other words, what is man looking for today? Well, first of all, let me say three things here about what man looks at. First of all, man looks for the material. See, he said in verse 17, "And when he was gone forth into the way, there came one running and kneeled down to him and said, asked him, 'Good master, what shall I do that I may have or inherit eternal life?'" Here, this man had all the material things of life: wealth, possession, power, position. But yet he knew deep down in his heart something was missing. See, he had all these things to satisfy him. But you know what? Wealth, power, position, prosperity, that did not bring a deep peace in his heart. So when it comes to the material things, even though man looks to the material thing, the first thing we can see about material things is it makes life incomplete. Material things do not make life complete. Material things will not make your life complete. It's incomplete. See, these are the things that most people desire.

there today. Even with all that, even with all that this rich young man had, morality, wealth, position, power, he was still lacking. He was still missing the most important thing. He did not have peace down deep in his heart, did he? His life had a void, and that void needed to be filled. So many people today have a void in their life. You know, man was created in the image and the likeness of God. And because of sin, man died spiritually. So man has a body, a soul, but spiritually he's dead to God until he's regenerated. So man is void. There's a void in man's heart. And man's trying to find all kind of things, whether it's material things, morality, or whatever, to fill that void. We find this man searching for the things of life, but his life was incomplete. Paul said in Colossians 2 and verse 8 through 10, "Beware lest any man spoil you through philosophy and vain deceit after the traditions of men, after the rudiments of this world, and not after Christ. For in him dwells all the fullness of the Godhead bodily, and you're complete in him, which is the head of all principalities and powers." Many today are searching philosophy. Many have their ideologies and all their other things. Many today are trying to follow traditions, the rudiments or the ABCs of the world, doing this and doing that. And they think all that's going to fill that void that's in their heart, but it won't. The only one that can do it is Jesus Christ, because all the Godhead, all the power of God dwells in Christ, and he says we are complete in him. Outside of Christ, man is complete. It doesn't matter how much he owns. It doesn't matter what he has. He is still incomplete. Second of all, as we look here, man looks for the material. Not only in the material, life is incomplete, but life is imperative. It's imperative that you find what will complete your life. Look at this man in verse 17. "And when he was gone forth into the way, there came one running and kneel down to him." See, this man knew something was missing in his life, even though he had all the things of life that many people desire. But he come running to Jesus, hoping that he would find peace down in his soul. He had all that one desired and all that one could enjoy in life. But see, he wasn't prepared to die. Hebrews 9:27 is appointed unto man once to die, and after this the judgment. So we all got an appointment with death. We're not going to escape it. So here he had obtained wealth. He had obtained power, but that wasn't enough. How can I have peace down in my soul? Paul said in Romans 5:1, "Therefore being justified by faith, we have peace with God through our Lord Jesus Christ." See, I need to come before God's court of law. I need to hear what God said in Romans 3:19, that every mouth may be stopped and all the world become guilty before God. All humanity is guilty before God. We've all sinned. We've all come short of the glory of God. And then plead the mercies of Christ. Accept Christ. And when we do, what will God do? He will justify us. He will judicially declare us righteous. And then we'll have the peace of God down in our hearts and souls. But I want you to note here, you may be even very successful in life. You may be enjoying good health. You may be enjoying plenty of the pleasures and joys of money and all that money can buy. But these things will not bring real peace to your soul. So you may be here this morning. You may be reaching out. You may be reaching out for peace. Maybe there's something lacking deep down in your soul, and you're reaching out for that peace. Well, Jesus said in Matthew 11:28-30, "Come unto me, all ye that labor and are heavy laden, and I will give you rest. Take my yoke upon you and learn of me, for I am meek and lowly in heart, and you shall find rest unto your soul. For my yoke is easy and my burdens are light." See, man today is burdened down with the things of this world under a heavy load that he cannot bear. And Jesus says, "Bring that to me. Cast that upon me and I'll put my yoke upon you. I'll save you. My yoke's a lot easier. I won't burden you down with all the cares and

riches of this world and the things of this world, but I'll make your life a lot easier. And let me say, I can testify to that. Since 1983, when the Lord saved me, life has been a lot easier. That is, there's hard times, there's sad times, there's problems, there's trouble, but you know something? I got somebody with me through it all. Before then, I didn't have nobody, but now I have somebody. Second of all here, not only does the man look for the material, but man looks for morality. Morality. Look at verse number 19 and 20 here. He says, thou knowest the commandments. Do not commit adultery. Do not kill. Do not steal. Do not bear false witness. Defraud not. Honor thy father and mother. And he answered and said unto me, Master, all these have I observed from my youth. Now notice that. Here was a man that was loyal to his religion. He was loyal to the rituals. But you know what? That didn't bring peace in his life. See, you can join the church. You can be baptized. You can go through all the rituals and do all the things. You can sit on a church pew for 50 years and still die and go to hell if you don't come to Jesus Christ. So as we look at the morality, or man looks for morality, we can see here life's intentions. What is our intention in life? What is your intention? What is my intention? Is it to live a good moral life? Well, that's fine. There's nothing wrong with that. It is possible that this man here, no doubt he was a rich young ruler. He had followed all the examples, all the expectations of the religious demands. He had kept his commandments according to what he says here from his youth. All these things I've done from my youth. See, he was counting on his good deeds. He was counting on his clean living. He was counting on his moral lifestyle to secure him salvation. So there's a question here. Notice what he says in verse 21. Then Jesus, beholding him, loved him and said unto him, one thing thou lackest. Note that. Jesus said, one thing thou lackest. But now if you go to Matthew's account of this story, in Matthew 19 and verse 20, notice what he says. The young man said unto him, all these things have I kept from my youth up. What lack I yet? Note that. All these things, he says, but what lack I yet? See, this rich young man here, he was confused. He was distressed, wasn't he? In his mind, he thought that he had already accomplished all the things necessary to be accepted by God. But the Bible said in Ephesians 1:6, to the praise and the glory of his grace, wherein we are accepted in the beloved. We're accepted in Christ. We're not accepted in our good moral living. Even though living right, we ought to live right. We ought to act right. And we ought to do that which is right. But see, there's many today are just like this rich young ruler. They've been faithful to church. They attend church. They live good moral lives. They try to help their neighbors. They try to be productive citizens. And they try to do what's right. But listen to what Jesus said in Matthew 7, 21 through 23. Not everyone that says unto me, Lord, Lord, shall enter into the kingdom of heaven, but he that doeth the will of my Father which is in heaven. For many shall say unto me in that day, Lord, Lord, have we not prophesied in thy name? In thy name cast out devils? In thy name done mighty wondrous works? Then will I profess unto them, I never knew you. Depart from me, ye workers of iniquity. All the saddest words in the Bible is when Jesus says, depart from me, I never knew you. See, a lot of folks say, well, I know the Lord, but does the Lord know you? See, he said, he that doeth the works of my Father. What is the works of my Father? Read the Gospel of John, and you'll find out it's to believe on his Son, the Lord Jesus Christ. That is the work of God. So this rich young ruler, he asks a question. What lack I yet?
So, therefore, salvation is not obtained through church membership. It's not obtained through reciting scriptures. It's not obtained through good works or a good moral life, but it's through faith in the Lord Jesus Christ. See, you can be a loyal church member, but see, you got to have a personal relationship with Christ. You must be born again. Jesus told Nicodemus, the most religious man, three times in the Gospel of John, in chapter 3, verse 3, verse 5, and verse 7, you must be born again. He said in Acts 4, 12, neither is there salvation in any other, for there is none other name under heaven given among men, whereby ye must be saved. See, you got to be saved. You got to have a personal relationship with the Lord Jesus Christ. So what is man looking for? Well, many today are looking for the material. Many today are looking for morality, the religious, but yet lost. And then third of all, their looks are misplaced. They're misplaced. That is, when it comes to life's innocency. See, this man no doubt would have had an impressive resume, wouldn't he? Well, he was a rich young ruler. He had wealth, position, power, young. He had a very impressive resume, wouldn't he? He surely was well thought of by all that knew him. Matter of fact, he was probably the envy of many people. Many people probably envied him and thought, man, I would like to be like him. So he must have thought life was good. In the midst of all his success, though, he came up short. There was something lacking. Yet lackest what yet? Or what lackest I yet, he says. So outwardly, it may appear that he had everything in order. He had everything that man could want and desire. But inwardly, God knew his heart. And God knew his heart was not upon him. And God knows our heart today. See, if we're trusting in church membership, if we're trusting in good works, if we're trusting in living a clean moral life, then you know what? You'll come up short one day. You got to know Jesus Christ as your personal Savior. See, Jesus here is interested in a life that is surrendered. Note, his riches stood in the way of salvation. Now, Jesus does not expect you and I to liquidate all of our assets and bring it to the church. No, he don't expect us to do that. But he does expect us to give him a life totally surrendered to him. It's called obedience. And as he says here in verse 21, then Jesus, beholding him, loved him, and said unto him, one thing thou lackest, go thy way, sell whatsoever thou hast, give to the poor, and thou shalt have treasures in heaven, and come, take up thy cross, and follow me. Note that, take up thy cross, and follow me. Anything that stands between you and Jesus has to be forsaken. If it's your money or whatever it may be, you got to forsake it. Why? Jesus said in Mark 8, 36 and 37, what would it profit a man if he should gain the whole world and lose his own soul? Or what shall a man give in exchange for his own soul? Many today have sold their souls for money, position, power, and they have rejected the Lord Jesus Christ. See, without complete surrender, denying self, taking up the cross, following him, you will have an incomplete life before the Lord. Now, that brings us to the second thing about this misplaced life. Not only the innocency, many folks think they're innocent, that everything's all right, but if you don't have a personal relationship with Christ, then you're not innocent. But there's the imperative. Look at verse 22. And he was sad at that saying, and went away grieved, for he had great possessions. Here's the great tragedy of this passage. He met Jesus. He learned the way of eternal life. He met eternal life.

But he chose not to come to Christ. He chose the earthly possessions over Jesus. See, every one of us is faced with the choice. Now, I'm not a Calvinist. I don't believe that God's going to overpower you and save you whether you want to be saved or not. You got a choice. Adam and Eve in the garden had a choice. They could eat of the tree of life and live forever, or they could eat of the forbidden fruit and die. They had a choice. See, today many people are choosing power. They're choosing prosperity. They're choosing the pleasures and all the things of this world, and they decide not to come to Jesus Christ and accept Him. So there is nothing worth trading your soul for. And I want you to note something. As we study about this man's life here, yes, he was a good moral man. No doubt he was a well-respected man. And he was no doubt well-respected in his community. But I find no record in the Bible where Jesus talked to this man after this time. Now, I don't know if this man ever came back to Jesus or not. But let's just suppose he didn't. Let's just suppose he went on with life. And as he got older, what happened? Well, after he got older, he had to extinguish his authority and let someone else take over his position. As he began to get old, his body began to start having problems. All his money, all his material possession could not make him younger. It could not buy medicine that would make him better again. And as far as I know, maybe on his deathbed that night, he began to recollect back when he met Jesus and how he made the wrong choice and then probably went off into eternity without Christ. See, today is the day of salvation, folks. Many today choose status over salvation. But I'm telling you, you better choose salvation over status. All that he had, he still come up short. The Bible said in Romans 3:23, for all have sinned and come short of the glory of God. Short of God's glory means God's standard. God has a standard, and God's not going to lower his standard for you or me or nobody else. You got to measure up to that standard. And the only way we can measure up that standard is by faith in His Son, Jesus Christ. Romans 3:22 tells us that. So, we do not need to be like the rich young ruler. See, you and I have hope today. We're still alive. And this is one of the great tragedies of Scripture. But see, it doesn't have to end that way. It doesn't have to end that way for you this morning. It doesn't have to end that way for me. Because we can. And we do have the opportunity to have a personal relationship with the Lord Jesus Christ. Now, let's look at our second thought. We're done. And notice here what he says in verse 21. Then Jesus, beholding him, loved him, and said unto him. Think about that. Beholding him, loved him, and said unto him. Gave him instructions on how to have eternal life. Even though he looked into his heart and he knew that there was no desire within his heart to follow him, Jesus still loved him. So the Bible says here, we see here the look of Jesus or the look of love. Jesus, beholding him, he loved him. This young man was focused upon his wealth, his position. He wanted to be assured of eternal life. But see, he wasn't willing to abandon himself in order to follow the Lord Jesus Christ. And see, that is tragic because Jesus loved him. Jesus looks in this morning on every one of us. He loves every one of us. But even though Jesus knew his heart, he still loved him. He knew that he was rich. He knew that he was young. But he still, and he also knew that he had no desire to follow Christ. But yet, Christ loved him anyway. This young man walked away from salvation, being loved by Jesus. He was just like Judas. Judas kissed the door of heaven, kissed the Lord himself, and then went to hell.
See, as you and I look here at the love of Christ, let me say this and we're done. You and I are loved as well. Yes, Jesus loved this rich young ruler, but he loves you and I this morning just as much as he loved this rich young ruler. You may be living a life, you may be seeking all the possessions, position, power of this world that this world can provide. And your focus may be consumed with all these desires to obtain them. But you may not have given your life thoroughly to the Lord Jesus Christ. Only he can provide eternal life for you and I. All the things you own cannot buy you eternal life. So regardless of where you're at in life, regardless of how you may feel or I may feel, Jesus still loves us. Let me give you three things about how Jesus loved us. See, many folks think that, well, I'll get saved when I become a better person. Or when I stop doing this and start doing that, then I'll get saved. No, you get saved when Jesus deals with your heart. See, Paul said in Romans 5:6, when we were yet without strength, in due time Christ died for the ungodly. See, you don't have the strength to save yourself. And the Bible says that Jesus loved me when I was ungodly. He said in Romans 5:8, but God commendeth his love towards us. And while we were yet sinners, Christ died for me. When I was an enemy of God, a hater of God, or when I was a sinner, God still loved me. I was ungodly, I was a sinner, and God loved me. Romans 5:10 says, and if when we were enemies, we were reconciled to God by the death of his son, much more being reconciled, we should be saved by his life. So Paul says there, we were an enemy of God. So think about that. I was ungodly. I was a sinner. I was an enemy, a hater of God, but God still loved me. And you know what God says? Come to me just the way you are. Don't try reformation. Don't try turning over a new leaf. Don't try, I'm going to straighten this up and I'm going to quit doing this and I'm going to do that. No, you'll never quit doing it. You got to come to Jesus, and what he'll do, he'll straighten you up. He'll clean you up on the inside, and when the inside gets cleaned up, then the outside will conform to what's on the inside. But see, many people want to clean up the outside and have that appearance, that look. And you may fool many people, but you won't fool the Lord Jesus Christ, because see, he looks at the heart. He knows what's in our hearts, doesn't he? So as you and I search the meaning of peace and comfort, we got to understand that this world cannot provide that for us. It may provide happiness for a while, but it's not lasting, is it? It may provide joy for a while, but it's not lasting. Even church membership, moral living is not good enough. That won't get you to heaven. All these things are good, and we ought to be faithful to church. We ought to be living a good moral life. We ought to be doing that because we've been saved and born again. But just doing that is not going to bring salvation. So let me ask you this morning. Have you ever realized that maybe there's something lacking? He says, yet lack what I. What's lacking in your life this morning? Is there something lacking in my life? Well, let me tell you something. The only one who can feel that is the Lord Jesus Christ. And let me tell you something. He loved you. He gave his life for you there on the cross of Calvary. And all he does is say, come unto me. The invitation is come, I love you. Are you going to receive my love, accept my love? Are you going to choose me, or are you going to choose the world? Let's all stand, Brother Giles, Sister Barbara, y'all come. Let's have a song of invitation. And whatever your need may be this morning, if God spoke to your heart, then come up here and talk to God about it. If you need salvation, come up here. I'll read some scripture with you and pray with you. You can trust the Lord. Whatever your need may be this morning, I ask you to bring it to the Lord Jesus Christ.

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1: Happy Mother's Day to all you moms. Here's your WLRV weather forecast for Southwest Virginia. I'm Jim Tice. For today, mostly sunny, high 77. Tonight, a 30% chance of showers after 4 a.m., increasing clouds, low 52. On Monday, showers are likely mainly before 11 a.m., cloudy, then gradually becoming mostly sunny with a high of 64. Monday night, mostly clear, low 40. Sunny day on Tuesday, high 70. On Tuesday night, mostly clear, low 49. Wednesday, look for a chance of showers, and showers are likely, possibly a thunderstorm after 2 p.m., mostly sunny with a high near 70. Wednesday night, showers likely, possibly a thunderstorm before 8 p.m., then a slight chance of showers between 8 p.m. and 2 a.m., partly cloudy, low 47, and Thursday, a sunny day with a high of 65. 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

Appreciate you coming and being in the Lord's house. Grab you a bright red hymnal. Let's stand together and we'll begin singing number 37. Number 37, How Great Thou Art. Let's tell the Lord that this morning. That's not a question, amen. That's an exclamation point. How great thou art. Number 37, bright red hymnal. Sing out good and loud on the first. Oh,

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There's none beside him. There's certainly none above him. Amen. Amen. Number 352. 352 this morning. The great God that formed all the universe, spoke it all into existence in 6 days of work, loves your soul. Jesus, lover of my soul, on the first.

Well, I'm glad Jesus loves us like that. Number 329, somebody loves you like he's loved you. Certainly be willing to listen to him, amen. Willing to sit at his feet for a while. Let him teach us and guide us and direct us. Number 329, sitting at the feet of Jesus this morning, on the first.

Amen. Good singing. You can be seated this morning. Sure trust, as that first verse says, that the Lord Jesus Christ has won your heart. Amen. Trust that's the case this morning. Thank you for being in church. We'll welcome our radio audience. So glad you could be a part of the message today and the service over the radio waves. Appreciate you tuning in. And trust that everybody listening today gets a blessing from the Word of God. We're going to have our ladies sing here in just a moment. I sure appreciate the work that they put in and being a blessing to us in psalm and hymn and spiritual song. And trust you'll pray for them as well as we get our hearts ready for the service. Obviously, we are right on the doorstep of our 90th anniversary, part A. First week of meetings starting tomorrow night at 6:30. And I hope you can come back out and be a part of that. And that you'll make it a priority. We've only been announcing it since January. So hopefully you can make it a priority and be here. And that the Lord, I am praying that the Lord just encourages our church and helps our church, whatever it is that we need, that God would give it to us during this meeting for 2 weeks. I know that's a lot, and I know it's going to take some time, but man, you only turn 90 once. And so somebody asked me, I can't remember, I told a few folks about this. Somebody asked me, said, you're going to stay until 100? And I said, well, hopefully we'll all be in heaven by then, you know, to 100 years. But if the Lord gives us 10 more years, we'll keep plodding on with His grace and His help. But we sure need these couple of weeks worth of meetings and all the men coming in. I count them dear friends in the ministry. But I know they've got the heart that they want to

0: magnify Jesus Christ. And I know that in their heart they want to help this church. And so I hope that you'll come and listen to what the Lord has to say to us. All right, so let's have our men come on. We'll take the offering up this morning. Thank you, church, for giving so faithfully. I also want to give a thank you, and maybe some will do today, and if you do, that's fine. But thank you to those that have given specifically for the 90th anniversary meeting. There's been a good number come in already, a good amount come in already to help offset the cost of this. So praise the Lord for that, and trust the Lord will bless you some more. Amen. But thank you for being faithful to give. So as the ladies begin and get ready to sing this morning, Brother Eddie, if you would pray for the offering, get us started today, brother.
1: Sins. We thank you for all the blessings of life that you've brought down through the years. We pray, dear Lord, today that you'd be with each person that's on our prayer list, ones that's struggling with their health. We pray, dear Lord, that you just touch your bodies, heal them if it be your will. Ones that's lost their loved ones, we pray, dear Lord, that you just comfort them as long as you can. Lift them up. Give them some peace in their lives. We pray that you'd be with us in our service this morning. Give our pastor what we need to hear. Yes.

All right, ladies, thank you so much for that. Jesus Christ is the only one worthy of praise. He's the only one worthy of adoration. And trust he has yours today. And well, as it's been said already, and we'll say it again now, officially 11 o'clock, happy Mother's Day. And I thank God for all of our ladies and mothers here at Spring City Baptist Church. And if you think about it, you wouldn't be here without your mother. It gets old every year, doesn't it, when I say that? But in the day and time you live, you got to remind people it takes a male and a female to have a baby. You just got to remind folks that. So anyway, we'll get that out of the way and move on to what the Lord has for us today. I want to say on the outset of this message how much I appreciate my mom and how much I appreciate my mother-in-law. Can you believe I said that? I really do, amen. I appreciate my mother-in-law. And the influence that they have upon my daughters, and I'm just so thankful that both of these ladies are godly ladies, and that they're willing to impart that to Abby and Clara. And then, even above that, I want to say how much I appreciate my wife this morning. My wife is a very particular person, and it gets her in a lot of trouble. Because she just won't let anything do. The good enough phrase in our house doesn't work. And so we had a gift for the ladies this morning that I'll give it to you after the service because I don't want you playing with it while I'm preaching. And but we were supposed to have something delivered by Amazon. Amazon delivers 99% of the things that they say they're going to on time, except for this thing. And at 11 o'clock Friday night, she says, she looks on the thing and says, they didn't even ship it. Not even going to be here. They didn't even ship it. And so we get up Saturday morning, and she's looking around. She said, you're going to have to go to Bristol. And I was glad to do it. Okay, I was glad to do it. But mercy sakes. And then last night, we're blowing up balloons for the girls, for Clara's birthday, which was yesterday. No, today, whenever it was. It's been a weekend of celebration. It's today. And anyway, we had a balloon, and I accidentally poked a hole in it trying to blow it up, and got it blown up, and it's just little seep of air, and we put 14 layers of tape on it, and it wouldn't stop it from seeping out. And I looked at her. I mean, it's 10:30 at night. And I said, honey, it'll be okay. I'll blow it up in the morning. When she comes out to see, it'll be fine. When we come back from church, it'll be deflated, but it won't matter, you know. And she said, no. And she drives to Walmart and buys a new balloon last night. And Sarah McLaughlin apparently did the exact same thing because she was there. But anyway, but I appreciate that, sweetheart. I appreciate you being particular about those things. And we joke about it that the problems in our lives are because we're just too particular. But I appreciate that. But I'm telling you, my wife has worked herself to death this weekend with 90th anniversary preparations, birthday preparations, got her mom and dad coming in, homeschool convention in Sevierville on Friday and Saturday. I mean, just trying to make everybody else feel special. And honey, I want to tell you, you're the most special. And I love you and appreciate you. Amen. And then to the ladies of this church, I did not say that lightly at Sunday school, that the ministry of this church could not go forward without you and what you do at this place. You all are so faithful. You work so hard. You're so particular. You won't just let anything be good enough. And I praise God for that. And we're blessed beyond measure at Spring City Baptist Church

0: to have the mothers and the godly women that we have here. Praise God for you.
1: Amen.
0: Amen. Now, with that said, I'm going to give it to you, as Brother Gary said this morning. No, I'm going to be really nice, okay? But I do want to say this. In our area, in the way that we were raised in Southwest Virginia, you've got to have a work ethic here or you're not going to make it, okay? And our ancestors, forefathers, predecessors, however you want to say that, they worked hard. My grandparents and many of your parents went through the Depression in America. If the Depression hit in America today, we'd lose half the population of America. They wouldn't know how to handle it. And so that generation went through the Depression, and right on the heels of that, they dealt with World War I, and right on the heels of that, they dealt with World War II, and right on the heels of that, they went to the Vietnam. I mean, just this country just punch after punch after punch, and God's helped sustain this nation through that generation, and I praise the Lord for it. And so that work ethic, that culture is still very strong, I think, in Southwest Virginia, but I would say this, it's very strong at Spring City. This is a working church. This is not a lazy church by any means. And we praise the Lord for that. But with that mindset and with that work ethic also comes a potential problem. You've heard the phrase, there's a ditch on both sides of the road. We just want to keep the car between the ditches, amen. And so this morning, especially with the 90th anniversary upcoming, I want to say some things to try to help our church get in the right mindset for the next 2 weeks. And I hope it's something that you'll carry forward beyond the 90th anniversary. But Luke chapter 10, if you have your Bibles this morning, Luke chapter 10. We find two sisters. It's not really a mother situation. But anyway, two sisters here by the name of Martha and Mary. You're familiar with them. They lived in a town called Bethany, and they had a brother named Lazarus who died, and Jesus brought back from the dead. And the Pharisees wanted to kill Lazarus because everybody that saw Lazarus started believing on Jesus because he rose from the dead. And so anyway, this is an interesting family. It's one that Jesus says he loved. We'll talk about that here in just a minute. And they had great favor from the Lord, and we'll see why that is. But I believe there's a great lesson we can learn from Martha and Mary, and I know you've probably heard some preaching on that in your years, but if you'll just let the Lord speak to your heart this morning, that'd be a blessing. All right, so Luke chapter 10, verse 38, Bible says this, "Now it came to pass as they went, that he," that's Jesus, "entered into a certain village, and a certain woman named Martha received him into her house. And she had a sister called Mary, which also sat at Jesus' feet and heard his word. But Martha was cumbered about much serving and came to him and said, 'Lord, dost thou not care that my sister hath left me to serve alone? Bid her, therefore, that she help me.' And Jesus answered and said unto her, 'Martha, Martha, thou art careful and troubled about many things. But one thing is needful, and Mary hath chosen that good part, which shall not be taken away from her.'" So let's pray this morning, ask the Lord to bless the message. Father, it's an honor to be in the service of the King this morning. Lord, we thank you for this church. Thank you for the assembly of the saints here at Spring City. Lord, we're so grateful for the godly women and mothers that you've placed amongst us. And Lord, we attribute that to the teaching of the Word of God and them being born again and being saved and Jesus Christ and the Holy Ghost working through them. And we're grateful for that, Lord. Thank you so much for them. And Lord, as we embark upon this 90th anniversary, first week coming up tomorrow night, Lord, I pray you'll help this message find a resting place in our hearts. And Lord, remind us of this simple, simple principle today. I pray you'll help me as I speak today that it would be the words that you once said. And Lord, you'd speak through me to the heart of your people and that they would have receptive hearts today. And Lord, that the preaching would be mixed with faith, that it might be profitable and effectual in our lives. We thank you for loving us and being so faithful to us. And Lord, help us now to please you and to honor and glorify you with all that we say and do.

Jesus' name we pray. Amen. So here again is a familiar passage. Most of us familiar with the family's relationship with Jesus Christ. I've told you they lived in the town of Bethany. And if you turn over to John chapter 11, I'll ask you to grab John 11 as well. We'll be in both places this morning. John chapter 11, you can put a marker there or put your finger there or a bulletin there or maybe not a piece of gum. Amen. Stick your pages together. That'd be bad. But John chapter 11, the Bible says, let's begin reading in verse 1. John chapter 11, verse 1, it says, "Now a certain man was sick, named Lazarus of Bethany, the town of Mary and her sister Martha. And it was that Mary which anointed the Lord with ointment and wiped his feet with her hair, whose brother Lazarus was sick. Therefore his sister sent unto him, saying, Lord, behold, he whom thou lovest is sick." And if you look at verse 5, the Bible says, "Now Jesus loved Martha and her sister," that's Mary, "and their brother Lazarus." Okay? That's a simple phrase, but what a powerful phrase. We sing the song, "Jesus loves me, this I know, for the Bible tells me so." And I'm glad that God loves me. I'm glad Jesus loves me. I think we forget that sometimes. In just all the busyness of life and all the difficulties of things that we have to deal with and fighting the battles that we have to fight spiritually in this world, sometimes we just forget that Jesus loves us. If you're saved this morning, he loves you. Amen. You're his child. You're his brother. You're his sister. Amen. What a blessing that is to be a part of the family of God. And here's a family that Jesus loved. And if you come down verse 11, these things said he after that he had saith unto them, "Our friend Lazarus sleepeth." I'm telling you, it's one thing to be loved of Jesus. It's another thing for Jesus to consider you his friend. That's a special thing. Listen, Abraham was called the friend of God. And Jesus says, "Our friend Lazarus," he got some trouble. He's sleeping. Of course, the disciples couldn't figure that out. They thought he was taking a nap. And Jesus had to help him with that. But you understand, if you come back to Luke chapter 10, again, hold your place there in John 11, you understand this family has some favor with Jesus. Jesus loves them. He considers them his friends. And if you look at chapter 10 of Luke in verse 38, "Now it came to pass as they went that he entered into a certain village, and a certain woman named Martha received him into her house." I think one of the reasons that Jesus is so fond of this family is that they were willing to minister to him. This is not, Jesus' day is not like our day where you've got, at every exit on the interstate, you've got 5 hotels to pick from. This is the day where when you were traveling and you came into a city that you didn't know, if somebody didn't open their home to you, you slept in the streets. If somebody didn't receive you into their house, and many times this was done with perfect strangers. They had no idea who these people were. They were just being, and the word is, hospitable. They were just being accommodating. They were just willing to minister to someone traveling on the way and bring them into their house, and they would provide a meal for them, and they would have a bed set up for them, or maybe even their whole family would move into one bedroom and give the guests the other bedroom. And many of you have done this with guests that come to this church and visitors over the years and missionaries, people you've never met before. And I'm telling you, it's just good to be hospitable. Proverbs 18:24 says, "A man that hath friends must show himself friendly." And what did Martha do? She showed herself friendly. Jesus walks into town. I don't know how it happened, but Jesus walks into town. Maybe she'd heard of him, never met him before, don't have any clue. But she says, "Jesus, you can come to my house." Kind of like Zacchaeus says, "I want you to come to my house." And Simon the publican said, "I want you to come to my house." Amen. How about you? Jesus welcome in your house? Can he find a lodging place in your residence? Can he find some friendliness in your heart toward him? I think probably he can this morning. But I know this, when we're going to have guests at our house, my wife works overtime trying to get the house ready. And I don't know that Martha had the chance to do that. It doesn't matter. But the reality is, if she's going to host someone at her house,
she is now responsible for taking care of them. And so when we find down in this passage that she wants some help from Mary because she's busy trying to serve her guests, that's just the responsibility that she had. It's not that she was doing anything wrong in that. In fact, she was doing exactly what was required of her and what is honorable in character, and that is taking care of her guests and treating them as good as or better than herself. And I'm telling you, we've got ladies in this church, you all do the exact same thing. You are so hospitable. You are so kind. You strive to think of others and be a blessing to others. And when we have guests come in, you put gift bags together and you make sure that I have to call them and say, listen, what do you want for breakfast while you're staying here? And that's a good thing. We want our guests to feel that way when they're here. We want to be hospitable. We want to be a place that people can come and they can just rest and relax and be refreshed at Spring City Baptist Church. That's what the Lord told those other churches to do over in the Pauline epistles. He told them to receive the brethren and to love on them and to bring them along their way, did he not? And I understand our day and time, hospitality really has sort of taken a back seat. And I think during the COVID, whatever you want to call that, disruption, a lot of people turned inward. And they only became concerned about themselves or their own families. And I believe in a lot of ways we lost some hospitality. I don't necessarily recommend you just traveling to a foreign city and just go up and knock on somebody's door and say, can I stay here tonight? Probably not smart. But there ought to be a level of hospitality about us, especially with the people of God. And I believe there is here at Spring City. And that's a good thing. You all have done well for many, many years in that regard. The Lord tells us that word hospitality in Romans chapter 12, verse 13. He's talking to the church and he says, distributing to the necessity of the saints. Amen. So when a brother or sister needs something, the church is to step in and be a help to them and to relieve that burden. Amen. But then he goes on to say, given to hospitality. It says that the requirements of a bishop, of a pastor in 1 Timothy 3 and Titus 1 is there to be given to and to be a lover of hospitality. And the Lord's really had to help my heart with that because I'm not that way naturally. And the Lord's had to bring me along and he's still teaching me about that. But to be a lover and given to hospitality is important in the church. And in 1 Peter chapter 4, if you've got a third finger, let's go over there. 1 Peter chapter 4. 1 Peter chapter 4. I guess if anything on this point this morning, I would just encourage our ladies at this church, don't lose the hospitality that you've shown for decades. Don't lose it. 1 Peter chapter 4, verse 7, the Bible says this, but the end of all things is at hand. Be ye therefore sober and watch unto prayer, and above all things, have fervent charity among yourselves. It's talking to the church, obviously. For charity shall cover the multitude of sins. Verse 9, use hospitality one to another, and the next two words are without grudging. Without grudging. The word hospitable, if you define it in the Webster's 1828 dictionary, means receiving and entertaining strangers with kindness and generosity. Receiving and entertaining strangers with kindness and generosity, but there's an important tag to the end of that. And the last part of that definition says, without expectation of reward. In other words, I'm going to be a blessing to these people, and I don't expect anything in return. Is that not we've preached a lot about ministry. Brother Ron Rouse preached about ministry here. Is that not the essence of ministry? Serving someone else with no expectation of reward, with no expectation of reciprocation. And the Lord says, if we do it that way, that's the purest form of ministry. It's the purest form of hospitality. And so when the Bible says to use hospitality one to another without grudging, that means that I'm going to be a blessing to you. And if you never say thank you, I'm going to go on with life just rejoicing. And you're going to be a blessing to me. And if I never say thank you, which is shame on me if I don't, but if I never say thank you, you're going to go right on rejoicing. And you're not going to have the attitude, or I'm not going to have the attitude, well, I did this for them, and they ought to.

That's not the true sense of hospitality. So when Martha receives Jesus into her home, she does so without any expectation of a reward or reciprocation. She's just trying to be a blessing to the Son of God. As she does this, she joins some elite company. You'll remember the Shunammite woman in Elisha's day. Remember her? She tells her husband, says, listen, this man of God keeps coming through here. We need to make him a little room on the side of the house over here. He can stay when he comes through. It's where we get our phrase, the prophet's chamber. And when she did that, he had a bed and he had a desk and had a place to sit. And no doubt they provided his meals. Amen. Made sure that when Elisha came into town, he was comfortable. It's good hospitality. The Good Samaritan, as Jesus taught about that in the book of Luke, this man comes along and he sees another man that he's a total stranger to, but he needs help. And he binds up his wounds and he takes him to the innkeeper and he tells that innkeeper, he says, give him whatever he needs and whatever it is that you spend over and above the money I've already given you. He said, I'll settle up with you when I come back through on the next business trip. Is that not the idea of hospitality and ministry? It's what Jesus said about loving your neighbors yourself. That's the example he used. Abraham, as the Lord showed up with those two angels, and he didn't know that at first, but he goes and tells Sarah, hey, kill the fatted calf and make ready for these men and provide them a meal, and he's sitting down and eating to them, and then he realizes they talk to him, it's God talking to him, but the reality is they were hospitable. You say, why are you making such a big deal about this, preacher? Because hospitality is an important thing. But if we're not careful, we can go so overboard in trying to be hospitable that we miss the most important thing. We've got some guests coming to town over the next 2 weeks. I have bent myself in half trying to make sure their hotel rooms are taken care of and that their food requests are taken care of and that their lodging is comfortable to them and knowing when they're going to get in and when they're going to get out and what time I got to go to the airport and I got to go back to the airport. I mean, we're bending ourselves over backwards to try to be a blessing to our guests coming in. And I guess I'll go ahead and say this now because it's the point of the message tonight, but I want to go ahead and say this. Our church has spent the last solid month cleaning, straightening up, hallelujah, throwing away, getting things sanitized, planning. And I'm telling you, church, in all that, every bit of that is right to do. Every bit of that is expected of us to do. God deserves us to do every bit of that we've done, and we all do it for the glory of Jesus Christ. But I'm telling you, if we're not careful, we'll get so caught up in the preparation and the planning and the hospitality that we're going to miss what God has for us in the next 2 weeks. And I'm looking at a church that you're workers, and you do what you're supposed to do, and you're hospitable, and you're kind, and you're thoughtful, and praise God for that. But the Bible says Martha was the same way, and in doing so, she got so cumbered about that serving that she missed the thing she needed the most, and that was to sit at Jesus' feet. She was hospitable. I don't even know if I want to preach a second point on this. I don't think I'm going to. We're going to go to point three. How about that? We'll get point two some other time. Martha is a worker. She's a hard worker. Martha owns the house. It's her house. She's responsible. She's probably the older sister, as best we can tell. And as sisters would be, she and Mary are polar opposites. Martha's the hard worker. Seems like Mary likes to take things a little slower. Martha owns the house. Mary, probably the younger sister. But one of the important things that distinguishes them is Martha's a hard worker, and praise the Lord for it, and she's to be commended for that. But Mary was the worshiper. Hard work's fine. Being a worker is absolutely commendable. But church, I want us over the next 2 weeks, I want us to really focus on being worshipers of Jesus.

parking lot out there. Or we're worried about, did I do this right? Did I say that? Listen, you got to put all that stuff out of your mind and come in here and say, Lord, I'm ready to worship you. Speak to my heart through these men. Speak to my heart through this message. Lord, speak to my heart through the Bible. It's good to be a hard worker. It's commendable. But Jesus said it was more important to sit at his feet for a little while. Because you know the reality of it is, all that work that we let just infuse our minds and we get worried about, you know, all that stuff still be there. But the chance to sit at Jesus' feet doesn't happen all the time. If you think about it, we have Sunday morning, Sunday night, Wednesday night on a regular basis at this church. And by the time you come and go back home, depending on where you live, you're probably going to spend 2 to 3 hours each service. So let's just say that's 6 to 9 hours a week that you spend coming to church. And most of you work 8 hours a day or longer. And most of you sleep 7, 8, 9 hours a day or longer. No, just kidding. Do you understand the time that we spend with the Word of God many times, and we spend in prayer, and we spend at church listening to preaching? It's just so short sometimes. This is Martha's house. The Son of God himself is sitting in her living room. And the picture is, it's on the front of the book. She's clamoring around in the kitchen trying to get the roast ready, and she's trying to sweep up the bathroom so if Jesus has to go, it's clean. You understand, right? And she's so busy and she's so cumbered. And that word cumbered, by the way, means to be distracted or troubled or hindered or obstructed or burdened or distressed. I know it's a lot of words, but you get the idea. And she's just so cumbered about the service that she misses sitting at Jesus' feet, and he's in her living room. And Jesus, I imagine, comes in, and Martha greets him, and I'll be right back. And Mary comes in and greets him, and probably some, you know, the disciples or maybe some other folks are with him. And Jesus just sits down on the couch and he begins to talk. And Mary knows there's stuff that needs to be done. I mean, she's probably got the checklist like you all are going to have here. You know, you got the checklist to do. She's probably got that, and yet she decides it's more important for me to sit here and listen to what this man has to say than it is to make sure that the laundry's done, than it is to make sure that the meals are planned. Now, it's not to say those aren't important, but time with Jesus is more important. One of the things I appreciate about my wife, and she is a busy, busy woman. People ask me from time to time, say, what's your wife do? I say, oh, she's got a PhD. Really? Yeah, in domestic engineering. And they look at me, and then they finally figure it out. And I tell them, I say, listen, I said, my wife works harder than I work. And I praise God that how he's blessed our family and given us means to live. But I'm telling you, my wife works her hands to the bone every day. She's up. She's got a schedule. Because you have to have a schedule. If you don't have a schedule, you're not going to get it done. She's got a schedule. She got to get this done. She got to get that done. She's schooling the girls. Well, not now. They're out of school. But that just means she gets to catch up on everything. But anyway, it's a busy day. And given the dietary restrictions that she has, she's got to make breakfast from scratch, lunch from scratch, supper from scratch, dessert from scratch. Amen. Finally, the girls are doing some of that stuff. But I'm just saying, it's a busy day. 2 or 3 loads of laundry a day. Washing the dishes every day, after every meal. I mean, just constant. Trying to clean up. Trying to sweep up the dust bunny so the dogs won't eat it. You know, just like. But I so appreciate my wife. She gets up every morning. And she'll either go outside, out the back of the parsonage. We got some chairs back there if it's warm. And she'll sit out there and she'll read her Bible as the sun comes up. Or she'll come in if it's raining or something cold. She'll come in and sit in the living room
And she'll read her Bible, and she spends that time with God

every day before she ever gets involved in the overwhelming tasks of being a keeper at home. And guys, I'm just telling you, if we don't prioritize God, if we don't prioritize prayer and Bible reading and church attendance and ministry opportunities. Listen, our church, I had somebody ask me the other day how our church does the ministries that we do. And I was just telling them, and the frequency and everything. I mean, we don't go knock doors every day, but we do once a month. I mean, we hold street signs mostly every week unless it's pouring the rain or we got a special meeting. We don't do it every day. And the idea is that we want to give God the priority in our life. Even if it's only at these blips on our schedule, God needs to have the priority. We need to guard those times that we're spending with Him and that we're working for Him. Because I'm telling you, the yard can always be mowed tomorrow. That load of laundry that didn't get done, it can get done a little bit later. Just spend the time with Jesus. If the supper's not ready at 5 o'clock, it'll be okay if it's ready at 5:30. This is a really good chance, man. Hop in there. I hope you understand the spirit of my heart in this message. I am so honored to pastor this church and the work ethic that you folks have. It's unbelievable. But I'm telling you, the ditch on the other side of the road of that is we get so consumed with working and serving and ministering and being hospitable that we miss the time to sit at Jesus' feet and just get quiet and just rest and just perk up our ears and say, "What do you need to tell me, Lord?" And Jesus tells Martha here, if you look with me back in Luke chapter 10, I don't know where in the world you are in your Bible. If you're not there, hop on back over there. Luke chapter 10, Bible says, verse 40, Martha was cumbered about much serving and came to him and said, "Lord, dost thou not care that my sister hath left me to serve alone?" I can understand her feelings, can't you? You ever set out to do something, said, "Man, I wish I had somebody to help me"? And he goes on to say, she says to the Lord, "Bid her therefore that she help me." Now, what I wasn't going to say about Martha is she can be a little bit demanding. When you read the passages where Martha was talking to the Lord Jesus, she's a little bit hasty in her words. "Bid her therefore to come help me." Remember when Lazarus died and Jesus shows up in town? Martha's the first one to go meet him. "Lord, if you'd been here, he hadn't have died." And when you contrast that, he has that conversation with her about being the resurrection in John 11. I'll summarize this for sake of time. She goes back to the house and she says, "Jesus is here," to Mary. And Mary gets up, and I'm telling you, it's the same words, but you can tell the different spirit between those two women. And it says, if Mary comes to him and says, "Lord, if thou hadst been here, my brother had not died." Martha's the worker, Mary's the worshiper. And there's another time Jesus is talking to her there about being the resurrection in John 11, 24. And Martha says, "I know. I know we'll rise again at the last day. I know." Anyway, don't be hasty in speech. Amen. But he says, "Martha, Martha," verse 41 of Luke 10, Jesus answered and said to her, "Martha, Martha, thou art careful." And I'm not going to rerun the references on this morning, but Luke chapter 8, verse 14 tells us that in that parable of the sower, that the cares of this life will choke out the word. And I've preached that here a number of times in the last year, and how just the cares of life, just everyday business, and you got to deal with it. You have to handle it. You have to go get the groceries, and you got to go get the gas, and you got to go by the insurance office, and you got to go to the post office. I get it, right? You got to go to work, and you got to come home and mow the yard, and you got to change the oil. And that's everybody's life here. We all got cares of life.

0: Jesus said, I just want to warn you. He said, those cares of life will choke out the word if you're not careful. Just like a briar patch will overtake a piece of ground that's not been tended to, those cares of life will overtake the heart. And he says in Luke 21, verse 34, he said that the cares of life will overcharge the heart. And the word becomes unprofitable. And Jesus tells Martha, he said, thou art careful. Her care about serving, her care about being hospitable. And might I say this right now, too? This goes for ladies and men, because I spent a whole lot of time out there on that front landscape trying to make that thing clean. And I had to ask myself a number of times, why am I doing this? 6 tons of river rock, shovel at a time. Why am I doing this? And what the Lord was teaching me was, sometimes we'll do that stuff because we want to make it look good for ourselves. But we better be doing that stuff because we want to make it look good for Jesus' sake. Look, we had that work day around here. We got a lot done. But if coming and doing that work day was just so that Brother Knox would walk in and say, what a beautiful place you guys have, we did it for the wrong reason. But if we did that work day because we want this to represent Jesus Christ, and because when people come to this place, we want them to know we think a lot about Jesus here, then we did it for the right reason. Martha, I think a lot of her serving was to make herself look good. Want the house clean, want the dinner just right, want everybody to think well of me. That's the wrong reason. That's a prideful reason. And Jesus said, thou art careful and troubled about many things. He says, but one thing is needful. He said, Martha, I know you got a lot going on and you got a lot of responsibilities. He said, but there's one thing you need to do more than fixing the roast. There's one thing you need to do more than cleaning the kitchen. There's one thing you need to do more than making the bed and cleaning the bathroom. There's one thing that's more important than all that stuff. And Jesus said, Mary hath chosen that good part which shall not be taken away from her. And the context and the inference of that is to sit at Jesus' feet and listen to him teach. And so in that regard, Jesus elevates worship over work. Boy, I wish our churches get a hold of that. Jesus elevates worship over work. He elevates sitting at Jesus' feet. Listen to me now. He elevates sitting and listening to the teaching of God's word. He elevates that above serving tables. And I want our church over the next 2 weeks and from here on out, I want our church to make sure in our own hearts when we come in here that all the cares of this life are put aside. And that we in our own hearts and our own minds, that we're elevating the worship of Christ above any work that we do down here. And that we would put the priority on listening to the word of God being preached this week versus worrying about, oh, I got to go over there and clean up that mess that somebody made after the service. And how long am I going to be here after the service tonight getting them tables cleaned down? Why? You understand? May God help us the next 2 weeks to just worship Jesus Christ. And the tables will get cleaned. The dishes will get put away. The trash will get taken off. If it doesn't, a raccoon will have a really nice meal. One of my favorite sayings, Brother Cody White from Cornerstone Baptist Church says it down in Tennessee. Brother Cody just says, it's going to be okay. It's going to be all right. We don't want to get cumbered about much serving. We don't want to get in a tizzy about the things that really don't matter the next 2 weeks. The things that really matter are going to happen in this sanctuary. The preaching of the Word of God and the worship that goes on here corporately, that's going to be the important thing the next 2 weeks. If the grass doesn't get mowed, it'll be all right. If the parking lot's a little dirty, it'll be all right. If there's a cobweb in the corner, and there's a few still left, it'll be all right. Lord, we love you this morning. Thank you for the time you've given us to be together as a church family. Thank you for your word. Lord, thank you so much for Martha. Thank you for I know she's probably not too proud of it, but thank you for the example that you were able to give us of her. And Lord, thank you for her work ethic. Thank you for her desire to do things right. Lord, also thank you for Mary's example of putting worship above work. And so please help us, Lord. This is one of the finest churches that I know of in terms of work and service and ministry and making things right and doing things right. And Lord, that's a blessing. God, help us to stay out of that ditch to where those cares of life would not choke out the word over the next 2 weeks. And I pray, Lord, we'll have you as the right priority. We'll give you the preeminence. That, Lord, we'll guard our schedules. That we'll keep our heart with all diligence and guard our hearts and guard our minds throughout the week. Lord, no doubt the devil and the world are going to try to distract us and cause stress. And there'll be things pop up that we've tried to plan as best we know. But, Lord, there'll be things pop up and there'll be things that don't go according to schedule. And Lord, please just help us to all walk in the Spirit and to be producing the fruit of the Spirit these next couple of weeks. And Lord, that we'll have our hearts and minds prepared for what you have for us. And do pray, Lord, we'd even start this afternoon. Lord, that you'd help us to get some rest this afternoon. It'll be a busy 2 weeks, Lord. It'll be a lot. It'll be at the end of it, we'll look back and be so thankful, but it will be taxing physically. And so I pray that you'll strengthen us and you'll help us and encourage us. And we sure do love you, Lord. And thank you for being mindful of us. Thank you for caring for us. I pray that we'll cast all our care on you, that it not choke out the word. We ask these things in Jesus' name. Amen. Amen. Let's. I should have told you we weren't going to have an invitation.
1: For this afternoon, skies are sunny. High temperatures reach 76. Patchy fog develops after midnight tonight. There's a chance of a scattered shower toward sunrise with increasing clouds. Lows fall to 53. Showers likely into the morning hours on your Monday. With clouds and fog, afternoon highs reach 66. Clear sky for Monday night, low 42. Sunny for Tuesday, high to 71. 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
2: Here's your WLRV weather forecast for Southwest Virginia. I'm TJ Matthews. For this afternoon, skies are sunny. High temperatures reach 76. Patchy fog develops after midnight tonight. There's a chance of a scattered shower toward sunrise with increasing clouds. Lows fall to 53. Showers likely into the morning hours on your Monday. With clouds and fog, afternoon highs reach 66. Clear sky for Monday night, low 42. Sunny for Tuesday, high to 71. 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
1: Here's your WLRV weather forecast for Southwest Virginia. I'm TJ Matthews. For this afternoon, skies are sunny. High temperatures reach 76. Patchy fog develops after midnight tonight. There's a chance of a scattered shower toward sunrise with increasing clouds. Lows fall to 53. Showers likely into the morning hours on your Monday. With clouds and fog, afternoon highs reach 66. Clear sky for Monday night, low 42. Sunny for Tuesday, high to 71. Thanks for listening to your weather source for Southwest Virginia, WLRV.

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1: Here's your WLRV weather forecast for Southwest Virginia. I'm TJ Matthews. For this afternoon, skies are sunny. High temperatures reach 76. Patchy fog develops after midnight tonight. There's a chance of a scattered shower toward sunrise with increasing clouds. Lows fall to 53. Showers likely into the morning hours on your Monday. With clouds and fog, afternoon highs reach 66. Clear sky for Monday night, low 42. Sunny for Tuesday, high to 71. Thanks for listening to your weather source for Southwest Virginia, WLRV.

WLRV weather forecast for Southwest Virginia. I'm John Biggs. For tonight, we'll have a partly cloudy night, then a chance of showers and patchy fog, a low of 53. We'll start off the week on Monday with showers and patchy fog, then we'll have a chance of showers later, a high of 66. Mostly clear Monday night, a low of 42, and Tuesday sunny, a high of 71. Thanks for listening to your weather source for Southwest Virginia, WLRV.

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1: Here's your WLRV weather forecast for Southwest Virginia. I'm John Biggs. For tonight, we'll have a partly cloudy night, then a chance of showers and patchy fog, a low of 53. We'll start off the week on Monday with showers and patchy fog, then we'll have a chance of showers later, a high of 66. Mostly clear Monday night, a low of 42, and Tuesday sunny, a high of 71. Thanks for listening to your weather source for Southwest Virginia, WLRV.

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1: Here's your WLRV weather forecast for Southwest Virginia. I'm John Biggs. For tonight, we'll have a partly cloudy night, then a chance of showers and patchy fog, a low of 53. We'll start off the week on Monday with showers and patchy fog, then we'll have a chance of showers later, a high of 66. Mostly clear Monday night, a low of 42, and Tuesday sunny, a high of 71. Thanks for listening to your weather source for Southwest Virginia, WLRV.

0: And we'll stand tonight and get open in a word of prayer. Ask the Lord to bless the service. I said it was an honor to have my mother-in-law here this morning. It's also an honor to have my father-in-law. I wanted to feel bad like he's left out or anything. And so they'll be heading back tomorrow. Is that right? Heading back up the road. So do pray for them as they go back up the road. Brother Rick, why don't you get us open in prayer tonight, brother? Yes, Lord, help us. Amen.
1: Believers and collectively as a church body. Father, we pray for the meeting these next 2 weeks. Father, we pray for traveling mercies for those who are coming in. And Father, we pray for strength and energy for all of those here who will be serving. And Lord, we pray that you manifest your presence and your power in everything that's done during that time. And Father, we pray that you strengthen and encourage and help everyone. And Father, I pray that you lead, guide, direct, and bless Brother Nathan as he preaches tonight. Help us to prepare hearts and minds to receive it.
0: Amen.
1: Amen.
0: Amen. All right, 548, your psalms, hymns, spiritual songs. Trust you want to be on some higher ground. 548 on the first. I

Amen. 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Be like Jesus, conformed to the image of his dear son. Number 540, on the first.

I'd say if there is any aspiration in the life of a born-again believer, that'd be the good aspiration, amen. Not to be famous, not to be well-known, not to be talented, just to be like Jesus. Amen. I'd get the job done. Number 577. Near or still near. Certainly be higher ground. On the first. Near.

0: the Bible says if we draw nigh to God, He'll draw nigh to us. Great singing tonight. You can be seated. I appreciate everybody coming back out for church tonight. And welcome our radio audience. We're glad you're tuned in as well. Sure appreciate you making the effort to be a part of the service tonight. We're looking forward to what the Lord has. Of course, coming up in 2 weeks, got our 90th anniversary coming up, and everybody ready for that, hopefully, and prayed up and ready to go. And so Brother Knox will be in about 10:40 tonight, be over at the airport to grab him. So do pray for that. Brother Rick Baker and Miss Vicky be driving up tomorrow. And just remember them in prayer tonight as you go to bed and get up in the morning and ask the Lord to help us. All right. Let's have our, we don't have any. We got two. And you all got to play, don't you? Okay. All right, let's see. Brother Adam, Brother Mark, Brother Richard, and Brother Levi. Y'all come on, take the still young men, I guess, right? Man, be all right. Y'all come on, take the offering up tonight. Thank you, church, for giving faithfully to missions. Sure appreciate you doing so. And as this group gets ready to play, I'm looking forward to this. Amen. And so, Brother Adam, why don't you pray for the offering? Get us started tonight.
1: Father, we do thank you and give you the praise and glory and honor. We pray now that you'll be with us this week and next week and tonight and come down and have your little way and everything.
2: Lord, in this church in the next couple of weeks, and just pray that you just bless this singing. We pray that you just watch over the pastor. You'll strengthen him. You'll give him what he needs tonight. Help us to be open, willing, ready to receive. We do thank you for our missionaries. We just pray to continue to watch over each and every one of them. Give them what they need financially, spiritually, and physically, Lord, and just pray that you just take his offering, use it to your glory and honor. In Christ's name we pray. Amen.

0: David.
1: Great job.
2: Lord, for that. All is vain. Now, you know, you can't get your doctrine from the song sometimes, right? But the sentiment is right. All is vain unless the Spirit of the Holy One comes down. Well, if you're saved tonight, the Spirit of the Holy One lives inside you. He came down when Jesus left the earth. He said he'd send the Comforter. I'm glad he did. But the sentiment of that is, if the Holy Spirit of God is not welcome in this place, this will be a vain exercise tonight. If He is not granted the freedom and the permission to work in our hearts, this will be a vain religious show. And so may God help us tonight. Hope you came tonight prepared, amen, prepared. And that's what we're going to talk about. If you got your Bibles, let's go to 2 Chronicles chapter 12. 2 Chronicles chapter 12, there's only one thing missing from that song. Anybody want to take a guess? An upright bass. If we just had somebody to play one. If we just had one. Amen. Amen. Next time. Next time. All right. 2 Chronicles chapter 12. I want to talk to you tonight about preparing your heart, and obviously this is in preparation for tomorrow night's 90th anniversary beginning, and this has been preached on here before, not only by me, but by other pastors, and perhaps they brought this out. I have not yet. The Lord just showed me this the other day as I prepared this message, and I think it has to do with our heart's desires. Our hearts desire. We sang these songs tonight, Lord, plant my feet on higher ground. Well, He'll do that if you want that. But if we don't want that, He's very well just to leave us right where we're sitting. Draw me nearer, nearer, right? And that in James chapter 4, everybody knows the verse. God said, draw nigh unto God, and He will draw nigh unto thee, unto you. And in that sense, God is waiting to respond to the desire of a man or woman's heart that they want to get closer to God. And He says, all right, you want to get closer to me? I'll come closer to you. But you want to get further from me? The Lord says, I'm going to hang right here. And He lets us go do what we want to go do. And so in those songs tonight, I hope that it stirred in you a desire in your heart. And that was true as you sang that, oh, to be like thee, precious Redeemer. And I said, you know, if we're just like Jesus, that's the work of perfection that the Holy Ghost began in us the day we were saved, and it'll be finished the day that the Lord takes us to heaven, and these vile bodies are fashioned like unto His glorious body, and the perfection of our body is complete, and we'll be spirit, soul, body, perfect, just like Jesus Christ when we get there, and that'll be a blessing. But that oh, to be like thee is a desire for Christian perfection. It's a desire not to stay where I am. It's a desire not to stay in an imperfect state. It's a desire to draw closer to God and to be more like Jesus Christ. And the Bible said that He does desire to conform us to the image of His dear Son. It's what the Lord's working on in our lives. So this preparing your heart, as we're going to see tonight, it has a lot to do with the desire of your heart. And we talk about coming to church. I told Sunday school folks, I've prayed for years before every service, Lord, not only to prepare me, because He's got to do a lot of work on me before every service, but to be preparing your hearts, and that you would receive the Word and be doers of the Word, not hearers only, and that you would mix

the preaching with faith, as it says in Hebrews 4, that it might be profitable and that it might be effectual. Hebrews chapter 4 at the end of the chapter in our lives. And that's all fine, well, and good. And you know what? God wants to do that. He wants to work in your heart. He wants to be the Word of God to be effectual. He wants the Word of God to have free course. He wants all of that. But if we don't want that, then the Lord stands in his position and says, well, I'd like to do that, but I got to have that permission in your heart to do it. I'm not going to force it on you. So 2 Chronicles chapter 12, we're going to start off negative and try to get more positive. Amen. 2 Chronicles chapter 12 and verse 13, the Bible says this. We'll begin reading. So King Rehoboam, you remember him, right? That's Solomon's son that split the kingdom because he didn't listen to the wise counsel. He listened to the foolish counsel. By the way, that's really good advice for our young people here tonight. You ought to listen to the older people around, not the young people around. Amen. Okay. And verse 13, so King Rehoboam strengthened himself in Jerusalem and reigned. For Rehoboam was 140 years old when he began to reign. He reigned 17 years in Jerusalem, the city which the Lord had chosen out of all the tribes of Israel to put his name there. And his mother's name on Mother's Day, amen, got to get that in there, was Naamah and Ammonitus. And he did evil because he prepared not his heart. And I'm so guilty, Brother Gary, I'm so guilty of stopping right there. The entire time I've pastored and preached, he didn't prepare his heart. And you got to, you know, the Lord puts words in the Bible on purpose. They're not there on accident. And they're not there to be skipped. And so when we finish the thought, he prepared not his heart to do what? To seek the Lord. Well, obviously, if somebody is seeking after God, they're wanting God's help and they're wanting God's favor and they're wanting God's, as Brother Rick prayed, power in their life, and they want God's presence. I know he said he'd never leave us nor forsake us, but you know as well as I do in your Christian life, you've had times where you felt like God's a million miles away. And Rehoboam here, he really saw no need for God to be in his life. He had no desire for God to be working and to be involved in his life, and because of that, he did evil. That's about as simple as God can put it. It says, let's stop there and pray. Amen. Let's pray. Father, we love you tonight. Thank you for the day you've given us. Thank you for our church, Lord. I pray, Father, that you would help us tonight as we stand on the doorstep of these special meetings for the next 2 weeks. And Father, I pray that we, as we preach this morning, we would put all the cares of life out of our mind and heart. But God, I pray that there'd be a desire in every one of our hearts to draw closer to you. Lord, there'd be a desire in every one of our hearts to be conformed to the image of Jesus Christ. And Lord, there'd be a desire in every one of our hearts to have our feet set on higher ground. And Lord, that we'd not be content where we're at today. But Lord, through the preaching of the next 2 weeks, that you would help us to draw nigh unto you. And Lord, we know that you'll draw nigh to us. Lord, help us to have a desire to see your hand and your power and your presence in our lives. And God, I pray that the Word of God, as it goes forth tonight and the rest of the meeting, Lord, that it will have free course. And Lord, that it will be glorified here at Spring City Baptist Church, just like it is in heaven. And God, that you'd help us to love you like we should. And Lord, that we would please you with our lives. Thank you for being such a great God. Thank you for being so faithful. We ask these things in Jesus' name. Amen. All right, so preparing our hearts to seek the Lord. This is, I said it this morning, I didn't really get into it because I knew I was going to mention it tonight. over the last month or two here at our church, well, 3 or 4 months, we've planned, we've prepared the grounds, we've cleaned the church, we've purged things, we've prepared, we've made phone calls, we've got on schedules for catering. I mean, hotel reservations, airline reservations. I mean, we've done everything that we can possibly do. And I want to say it this way, outwardly, to get ready for this meeting. And everything that we have done outwardly is for just that. It's the outward appearance. I was out there working on that landscape, and the Lord was asking me,

why are you doing this? I appreciate him doing that because I just want to make sure my heart was right with him as I did it. And he said, I appreciate the outside looking good. He said, but we're going to have to get everybody's inside in the right condition too. You're familiar, 1 Samuel chapter 16, verse 7. What does God look on? The heart. But man looks on the outward appearance. I have no desire whatsoever for these men and all these men are friends. I mean, they're dear friends. They're brothers in Christ. They've been to Spring City Baptist Church numerous times and preached the Word of God here. My desire is not that Brother Logan comes back and says, the place looks great. That would be totally useless if the heart of the people are not prepared to receive the preaching. It would be totally useless for someone to come back and to visit again. Brother Scott to walk in and, you know, say, how beautiful the sanctuary is. You guys did a great job renovating that. And then the preaching just fall on dead hearts and deaf ears. It'd be a waste of time, be a waste of money. And so while we've done all the outward appearance, presentation and preparation and all that's good and right to do, I really want us to focus tonight and tomorrow and the subsequent nights on our hearts and making sure that our hearts are in the right condition to receive the preaching of the Word of God and for God to do a work in our lives and that we would see His power. You know, you're in 2 Chronicles, right? Is that where you still are? Go over to chapter 16. This is one of my favorite verses in the whole Bible. God is reproving Asa for not trusting in God when the Syrians came up to battle against him. And the Bible says this in verse 9, "For the eyes of the Lord run to and fro throughout the whole earth to show himself strong in the behalf of them whose heart is perfect toward him." Now, the next 2 weeks at Spring City Baptist Church can be glorious weeks if our heart is perfect toward God and we'll see the hand of God move. We'll sense His power. We'll sense His presence. What a great thing. But if our heart's not prepared and our heart's not perfect, God's under no obligation to show up and do anything. And so here in 2 Chronicles chapter 12, Rehoboam's taking over the kingdom. And man, I tell you, Rehoboam, he had it all handed to him on a silver platter, didn't he? And the silver platter didn't mean anything because it was worthless because they're so rich. Remember that? Silver was as stones and those that remember that? Anyway, so Rehoboam takes over and he listens to bad advice. And man, you know, that happens sometimes in life. And it cost him dearly. It split the kingdom 10-2. And the Lord really judged him difficultly or hard for that, harshly for that. And so here he is in verse 13, and the Bible says, "So King Rehoboam," and the next two words are, "strengthen himself." When you contrast that with David, the Bible says that David perceived that the Lord had established him as the king. So David waited for God to give him the favor with the people. David waited for God to knock the enemies down. David waited for the hand of God to show up in support of what God wanted him to do before he got busy being the king. And you know, he was anointed as a young man, ran for his life for about 12 years, as best we can tell, before he stepped in there. And still then, even then, he was the king, but he was in the city of David, which is just outside of Jerusalem for seven and a half years. And then he goes into Jerusalem, into the kingdom, into the palace. And nonetheless, but the Bible says that God established David's kingdom. It says the same thing about Solomon, that God established his kingdom. But Rehoboam, he did it himself. And what a mess it became. And the point of all that tonight is this, guys, every day, whether it's 90th anniversary special meetings or not, every day you and I all need God's power in our lives. We all need God's help in our lives. There's not a day that you and I wake up that we could get out of our bed and say, "Lord, it's okay, I'll handle it all today. It's all under control. Don't worry yourself, Lord." He would roll his eyes in heaven and say, "What a fool." Because he knows as well as you and I know,
Evil can pop up on you and I. We're not looking for it. We're not going after it. We're not pursuing it. But it can pop up and a circumstance pop up and we make a fool out of ourselves and do the wrong thing and make the wrong decision and cause all kinds of problems because we just say, you know, Lord, I don't need your help. I can handle it. And the Bible says we're not sufficient of ourselves. Paul said over there in 2 Corinthians 12, the Lord told him after he wanted that messenger of Satan to depart. The Lord told him, he said, my grace is sufficient for thee. And God said that God's strength was made perfect in Paul's weakness. And this is part of preparing your heart to seek the Lord. Why would we seek the Lord? We need his power. Why would we seek the Lord? We need his direction. You know, that seeking the Lord can be applied to Proverbs 3, 5, and 6. Trust in the Lord with all thine heart and lean not to thine own understanding. In all thy ways acknowledge him. What is that? That's seeking the Lord. Lord, I want your direction. I want your wisdom. Lord, I want your hand to guide me through this decision or through this day or whatever it is. And he'll do that. Praise the Lord, he'll do that. But he's got to have a person that says, Lord, I want it. Nonetheless, Rehoboam prepared not his heart to seek the Lord. And part of that reason is he thought he was self-sufficient. If you come back over to verse 1 of chapter 12, it says, it came to pass when Rehoboam had established the kingdom. See, God didn't do it. Rehoboam's doing it. And had strengthened himself. There it is again. He forsook the law of the Lord and all Israel with him. And of course, there's a lot of preaching we could do out of that that we won't do tonight. And so I would say this tonight. There's a few major detriments that prevent us from seeking the Lord and preparing our heart to seek the Lord. The first, obviously, is a thought of self-sufficiency. It's a thought I can handle it on my own. Being rich, as I said, Rehoboam took over at the richest point in Israel's kingdom. And really, he was still riding on the coattails of his daddy and the peace that God gave to Solomon. Even though Solomon, at the end of his life, you know very well, he failed miserably. But God still gave him that peace and granted him that peace so he could build that temple. And Rehoboam's riding on the coattails of that. And he thinks, I don't need God. I can handle this. I've got it all under control. And because of that, the Bible says he did evil. Because he did not prepare his heart to seek the Lord. Now, come with me over to 2 Chronicles 19. 2 Chronicles 19. In contrast... aren't you glad of that? In contrast, there's two other men that God said did prepare their heart to seek after God. The first one is here in 2 Chronicles chapter 19. Begin reading with me in verse 1. The Bible says, in Jehoshaphat, the king of Judah returned to his house in peace to Jerusalem. And Jehu, the son of Hanani, the seer, went out to meet him and said to King Jehoshaphat, shouldest thou help the ungodly and love them that hate the Lord? Now, if you know your Bible and remember what's going on, Jehoshaphat had made affinity with Ahab. Not the brightest decision in the world. And he and Ahab, they're sitting there, you know, and we talked about this Wednesday night, and they're getting all them false prophets come tell them all that positive preaching, right? Remember all that? And they go out to battle, and Ahab says, hey, Jehoshaphat, won't you put on the kingly garments? I'm going to go in disguise. And Joshua says, well, yeah, sure. So he puts on the big robe and gets in the chariot, you know. And what he didn't understand is that the enemy had said, now listen, don't shoot at anybody except the guy wearing the fancy robe. Just, you know, the Bible's a comical book. Really, it is sometimes. Anyway, and so this is after all that. Ahab, of course, dies. Hallelujah. God spares Jehoshaphat, and he sends Jehu, one of God's preachers, one of God's men, to Jehoshaphat, and he says, shouldest thou help the ungodly and love them that hate the Lord? Well, you talk about a pointed message. That's a pointed message. And the Lord goes on to say, therefore is wrath upon thee from before the Lord. Nevertheless, there are good things found in thee, in that thou hast taken away the groves out of the land. Watch now. And hast prepared thine heart to seek God. So here's a man, now listen, Rehoboam, he did evil, and he did evil all of his days because he did not prepare his heart to seek the Lord.
Jehoshaphat, God said he did prepare his heart to seek after God, and he still made a wrong

decision. But you know what? Genuinely, I believe Jehoshaphat made that decision with a clear conscience toward God. Ahab's as wicked as the day is long. I don't know what his reasoning was. But I know this, as Jehoshaphat and Ahab sat in that void place in the gate, you remember that? And all those false prophets are out there prophesying, it's Jehoshaphat that speaks up and says, is there not a prophet of the Lord here? It's Jehoshaphat that tells King Ahab, you need to listen to what Micaiah is saying. Don't say he's a fool. Don't say you don't like him. Let not the king say so. It's Jehoshaphat that's speaking up for God. It's Jehoshaphat that's talking, trying to talk some sense into Ahab. Yeah, no, he had no business being down there, but God told him right here, he's done some good things. And he took away the groves out of the land, which is where they worshiped those false gods and idols. And the Bible says that he prepared his heart to seek God. And I would say this to you tonight, that even in affinity with Ahab, he sought for God's word and he sought for God's help. And you say, well, you know, isn't that a reason that somebody can, you know, be a little bit carnal and still be okay with God? No, no, no. Remember what God had Jehu tell him. That's not right. Shouldest thou help the ungodly and love them that hate the Lord? God said, I don't like you doing that. But he gave him a compliment that he had prepared his heart to seek the Lord. I want to show you how this plays out. If you look at verse 5, 2 Chronicles 19, verse 5, the Bible says, now this is Jehoshaphat, okay? And he set judges in the land throughout all the fenced cities of Judah, city by city, and said to the judges, now any of you that have been ODAC's judges, here's Brother Dan's verse, and say to the judges, take heed what you do, for ye judge not for man, but for the Lord. I'd say that's a guy that respects God and loves God. It says, for ye judge not for man, but for the Lord who is with you in the judgment. Wherefore now let the fear of the Lord be upon you. This is a man who loves God, and in his heart he's seeking after God. Otherwise, you don't say those things to people. He goes on to say, take heed and do it, for there is no iniquity with the Lord our God, nor respect of persons, nor taking of gifts. Moreover, verse 8, in Jerusalem did Jehoshaphat set of the Levites and of the priests and of the chief of the fathers of Israel for the judgment of the Lord for the controversies when they returned to Jerusalem. And he charged them, saying, thus shall you do in the fear of the Lord faithfully and with a perfect heart. And what cause soever shall come to you of your brethren that dwell in the cities between blood and blood, between law and commandment, statutes and judgments, ye shall even warn them that they trespass not against the Lord. And so wrath come upon you and upon your brethren. This do, and ye shall not trespass. And I'm telling you that right there, those are the words of a king who loves God and who's seeking after God. Chapter 20. Bible says this in verse 1, it came to pass after this also that the children of Moab and the children of Ammon with them other beside the Ammonites came against Jehoshaphat to battle, and there came up some that told Jehoshaphat, saying, there cometh a great multitude against thee from beyond the sea on this side Syria, and behold, they be in Hazaron Tamar, which is in Gedi. And Jehoshaphat feared. You ever been afraid? And set himself to seek the Lord. What is it that set Jehoshaphat apart from Rehoboam? Well, Jehoshaphat, in his heart, he wanted to know, God, what do you want me to do? In Jehoshaphat's heart, he set forth to set those judges out throughout the land and to send those Levites out throughout the land, because what those guys are going to do is they're going to govern the people, but they're not going to govern the people based on public policy. They're not going to govern the people based on possibilities and popularity and those kind of things. They are going to govern the people according to the Word of God. And only a king who loves God and who's seeking after God is going to put that in effect in the land which he governs. And so Jehoshaphat is a good king, and he's doing these things because he's prepared his heart to seek after God. And you would think after doing all that good, there'd be no wars.
But the next chapter, here come the Moabites and the Ammonites. And it puts fear in Jehoshaphat's heart because they're a small nation now, they're a small kingdom now. And instead of running like Asa did to Ben-Hadad of Syria, trying to get the Syrians' help, instead of running to the Philistines to get their help, Jehoshaphat feared the Lord and he sought after God and he asked God to help him. It's so simple, isn't it? It's such a simple principle. And yet, God in heaven sits there and says, Jehoshaphat, thank you. Thank you for recognizing I can help you. Thank you for coming to me and getting my wisdom in this decision. Jehoshaphat, thank you for seeking after me and preparing your heart, son. Now watch this. And before we do the watch this, I just want to say to Spring City Baptist Church, are we not in the same position with the same God Jehoshaphat's in? And I think God might be sitting in heaven saying, okay, Spring City Baptist Church, what do you guys want? What's your heart on this 90th? Do you want me to work? Do you want me to show myself strong in your behalf? Or are you okay just to sit there for another 90 years? It comes to verse 19. 2 Chronicles 20, verse 20. They rose early in the morning and went forth to the wilderness of Tekoa. And as they went forth, Jehoshaphat stood and said, hear me, O Judah and the inhabitants of Jerusalem. Watch. Believe in the Lord your God. So shall you be established. Believe his prophets, so shall you prosper. And when he had consulted with the people, he appointed singers unto the Lord that they should praise the beauty of holiness as they went out before the army and to say, praise the Lord for his mercy endureth forever. That has got to be the weirdest battle plan in the world, Brother Gary. Wouldn't it be something if the American troops, next time they're getting ready to go into battle, and the general just said, all right, guys, let's strike up Amazing Grace. You ready? And those soldiers, they would be scratching their head. Are you kidding me? We're going to sing? Shouldn't we be shooting? Why are they doing this? Well, come back with me if you would. Let's pick up reading. Verse 14. So Jehoshaphat prays and asks, that's the verses 5 down through verse 13, is Jehoshaphat's prayer for God to help them. Okay, he's seeking after God. 14, then upon Jehaziel, the son of Zechariah, the son of Benaiah, the son of Jael, the son of Mattaniah, a Levite, the son of Asaph, came the Spirit of the Lord in the midst of the congregation and said, hearken, ye all Judah, and ye inhabitants of Jerusalem, and thou, King Jehoshaphat. Boy, when God calls your name, you perk up, amen. He goes on to say, thus saith the Lord unto you, be not afraid nor dismayed by reason of this great multitude. Look at this wonderful line. For the battle is not yours, but God's. Hey, Spring City Baptist Church, it is not our job to build this church. That's Jesus' job. But I think he would probably appreciate a church that's seeking after him, and he'd be really willing to work for a group of people that want him to do something. And so Jehoshaphat prays this great prayer, and he seeks after God, and God says, Jehoshaphat, the battle's not yours, it's mine. Keep reading. Tomorrow go you down against them. Behold, they come up by the cliff of Ziz. God tells them right where they're at. You shall find them at the end of the brook before the wilderness of Jericho. Who needs drones and reconnaissance when you got God on your side? Right? Lord, just tell you right where they're at. Anyway, 17. Ye shall not need to fight in this battle. Now that's some comfort. Set yourselves. Stand ye still. It's a strange battle plan, Lord. And see the salvation of the Lord with you. Didn't he tell the Israelites that at the Red Sea? When Pharaoh's army is pursuing after him, he said, stand still and see the salvation of the Lord. And the Lord opened that highway through that sea. It's amazing what God can do. Fear not, nor be dismayed. Tomorrow go out against them, for the Lord will be with you. And Jehoshaphat bowed his head with his face to the ground. All Judah and the inhabitants of Jerusalem fell before the Lord, worshiping the Lord. And then verse 20, they go out and start singing. All right, pick up verse 22.
When they began to sing and to pray,

Judah came toward the watchtower in the wilderness. They looked unto the multitude, and behold, they were dead bodies fallen to the earth, and none escaped. And when Jehoshaphat and his people came to take away the spoil of them, they found among them in abundance both riches with the dead bodies and precious jewels, which they stripped off for themselves more than they could carry away. I'm just saying, God will bless a group of people that seek after him way more than they ever thought he could. Now, the visitor shouldn't be the only one saying amen right there. But thank you for saying amen. And they were 3 days in gathering of the spoil. It was so much. Why? Because a man sought after God, prepared his heart to seek God. Ezra chapter 7. Ezra chapter 7. You're familiar with Ezra and Nehemiah and the work that those guys did in rebuilding the temple and rebuilding the wall after captivity, Babylon coming in. Ezra chapter 7, the Bible says this in verse 6. Ezra 7, 6, this Ezra went up from Babylon. He was a ready scribe in the law of Moses. Now, I appreciate Ezra, and I certainly appreciate Nehemiah. And Zerubbabel, I think, was a good man. He just he succumbed to that political pressure. You remember that. And but anyway, Ezra and Nehemiah, these are two valiant men. These are two men that stayed in love with God even when they were forced to leave their house in Jerusalem. They stayed in love with God even though their country was ransacked by Nebuchadnezzar. Now, they didn't die, but you know as well as I do, they saw some horrific things. They heard some horrific stories. And they go and they're in this captivity kingdom where they're at in Babylon, and you know, Nehemiah, he's got a great job as a cupbearer, and Ezra, he's still a scribe, but it's to be commended of these men that when things didn't go well at home, they stayed true to God. And so here he is, the Bible says he's a ready scribe in the law of Moses, which the Lord God of Israel had given. And the king granted him all his requests according to the hand of the Lord his God upon him. Now what we call there, well, it's the same thing that happened to Nehemiah. Nehemiah stands in front of the king says, "What's the matter with you?" And I prayed to the Lord, remember all that, Nehemiah prayer? And he tells him what's going on in Jerusalem and he wants to go back and rebuild, and the king gives him full commission to go. Same thing right here with Ezra. Ezra makes request of the king to go back to Jerusalem, and the king says, absolutely, what do you need? You know what that is? That is God-given favor. That's all that is God turning the heart of that king. Now, these two guys, they got that favor. It wasn't just out of happenstance. It wasn't just willy-nilly. There's a reason why they got it. There went up some of the children, verse 7, of Israel, and the priests and Levites and singers and porters and Nethinims unto Jerusalem in the seventh year of Artaxerxes the king. And he came to Jerusalem in the fifth month, which was the seventh year of the king. For upon the first day of the first month began to go up from Babylon, on the first day of the fifth month came he to Jerusalem according to the good hand of his God upon him. 2 Chronicles 16:9 said that the hand of the Lord moves with the heart of those who are perfect toward him. So when Ezra's going, it takes him 5 months to get there. When Ezra's going and he comes into town, the Bible says that it was because of the good hand of God. God's hand is working in his life. Keep reading. 10, here's why. For Ezra had prepared his heart to seek the law of the Lord, and not just to seek it, but what? But to do it. And is that not the admonition in James chapter 1? Be ye doers of the word, not hearers only, deceiving your own selves. I think it was either Leonard Ravenhill or A.W. Tozer. One of these guys said this, and you'll forgive me for not remembering which one it is. But I'm gonna have to paraphrase it. But the paraphrase is a warning to the churches

0: to not fall in love, listen now, to just listening to preaching. You are going to have, over the next 2 weeks, some of the best preachers America has to offer. God's hand is on these men. He is using them. He is blessing them. They are submitted to God. They're vessels in His hand, and God is using them in a great way. And we love these men. They're our friends. But I'm telling you, in this church, after all we've had for 90 years, it would be really easy to come in and look forward to listening to Brother Knox preach, but not have any desire to do anything that he says in the message. It'd be easy to come in here and look forward to listening to Brother Rick Baker preach. I can't wait. That man's got unbelievable wisdom from God. But I don't want to just hear Brother Rick, even though he's got that wonderful North Carolina accent and he's just as sweet as the day is long. Whatever God says through him, I want to do it. I don't want to just fall in love with listening to preaching. I want to be a doer of the word, not a hearer only. And here's these guys. Ezra, he didn't just prepare his heart to seek the law of God. Ezra has prepared his heart to do the law of God. And it's Ezra that sits down when he gets there and he pulls his hair out and he sits down astonished for a whole afternoon because he just can't believe the nation of Israel's disobeyed God. That's a different perspective, isn't it? But God's hand is on this man. And the reason God's hand is on him, the reason God's favor is in his life, is because Ezra prepared his heart to seek after God and the Word of God, and to obey God. In Spring City Baptist Church, we've got a tremendous heritage here. We've seen God's hand work for 90 years. He can stop. If our hearts say, like the Laodicean church, we have need of nothing, God could say, okay, I'll let you sit right there until I come get you. And I don't want that. I want God's power to be evident in this place. Paul said as he went around, he wanted those churches praying for him that the preaching that he did would be in demonstration of the Spirit and of power. He didn't want to just be given out vain jangling and talking like a cymbal, right? 1 Corinthians 13, all that charity stuff. He didn't want to go out and just be wasting his time, wasting people's time. He wanted there to be a purpose, and he wanted God's power behind what he was doing. And would to God we'd have God's power behind everything that we're doing here. It's a busy church. I'd hate to get to heaven at the judgment seat and the Lord say, listen, I'm just going to show you a little glimpse of what could have happened if you'd have prepared your heart to seek after me. Let's not miss that opportunity. Let's not miss that principle in our lives. Amen. That's all I had about Ezra. But as we close tonight, our church, God deliver us from thinking like Rehoboam thought, that we don't need God's help. God deliver us from even the fear of Jehoshaphat of the enemy and thinking, well, we can't stand. God help us be like Jehoshaphat and Ezra and prepare our heart to seek after God. And I trust the Lord would tell us, he would say, the battle's not yours, it's mine. Stand still and watch me work. Just be faithful in what I've asked you to do and do it with a perfect heart and watch my hand move in your behalf and watch the favor. Listen, we have God-given favor right now in a number of our ministries. And that is because the people that are doing those ministries undoubtedly are doing them with a perfect heart toward God. But guys, I don't want to come in to 2 weeks' worth of meetings and spend $15,000 of God's money over 2 weeks and it all just be vain and it all just be empty. And at the end of 2 weeks, we say, well, that was a good meeting, but we're not changed. We're not any closer to God. We're not excited about the next 90 years. That'd just be a waste. Amen? Just be a waste. So I hope we realize that we need God's hand of blessing upon us. We've got. I was getting ready to say earlier, we've got a great heritage at this church. We ought to praise God for it. But that heritage won't carry us tomorrow. It's the fool says, well, we used to. The fool says, well, back in the day. The fool says, well, yeah, back when Brother Odom was here. And those were great days. And that's not to diminish them at all. But he's not here anymore. And we're looking for the Lord Jesus Christ to rapture us out of here. But it could be another 90 years. And boy, I don't want this place. I know I said it Wednesday night. I don't want the doors to close at this place. Because when it does, if it does, God's going to take a big hit in Russell County. And all the enemies of the cross will say, look there. It didn't matter. All that preaching, those 30 years of preaching off that float, what good did it do? All those years running that radio station, what good did it do? All those billboards they bought, what good did it do? All those doors they knocked. All those times they had church over there. All those messages got preached from that Bible that they said was the Word of God. So I hope we realize we need God, but more than that, I hope we want Him. And I hope that tonight you'll go home and tomorrow and you'll prepare your heart not to just come and be at a church service, not to just say hi to old friends from over the years, but you'll come prepared to seek after the Lord and to seek His law and to do it. Amen. Let's pray. Father, we love You tonight. Thank You for the Word. Thank You for how it works on our hearts, and I pray, Lord, that You'd help our church to have the right heart attitude as we come into these meetings. Lord, thank You for the men that are coming this way. As we pray for them here in a moment, I pray that You would prepare them and have been preparing them over the weeks and months since we announced the meeting, Lord, to bring the messages that we need to hear. And God, that You'd prepare our hearts. Help us tonight now, Lord, to please You. Pray we'll have the right attitude. And that You'll be glorified and honored through our lives. It's in Jesus' name we pray. Amen. Amen. All right, radio audience, have a great night. We'll catch you next time.
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2: Here's your WLRV weather forecast for Southwest Virginia. I'm John Biggs. For tonight, we'll have a partly cloudy night, then a chance of showers and patchy fog, a low of 53. We'll start off the week on Monday with showers and patchy fog, then we'll have a chance of showers later, a high of 66. Mostly clear Monday night, a low of 42, and Tuesday sunny, a high of 71. Thanks for listening to your weather source for Southwest Virginia, WLRV. 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
1: Here's your WLRV weather forecast for Southwest Virginia. I'm Kelly Wild. For the rest of the morning, partly cloudy, low of 42. As we head into the day, chance of showers possible, thunderstorm, a high of 73. Partly cloudy tonight with a low of 52. For Tuesday, an increase in clouds, a slight chance of showers in the afternoon, a high of 75. Tuesday night, showers likely late with a low of 58. Wednesday, showers likely, possible thunderstorm in the afternoon, and a high of 68. Thanks for listening to your weather source for Southwest Virginia, WLRV.